0: Francis Tiafoe beat Alex Mickelson. Carlos Alcaraz plays Ben Shelton. Fremantle play Geelong in Perth on Friday in the AFL semi-finals. Brisbane host Adelaide on Saturday. And the Warriors play the Dolphins in Auckland on Saturday in the NRL finals. South Sydney play Newcastle on Friday. Penrith play the Roosters on Sunday.
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1: Cardigans and Robbie Williams coming soon. 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
2: Oasis, Don't Look Back in Anger, opens in UK IMAX today and in Australian and New Zealand cinemas tomorrow. The Gallagher Brothers reunion documentary then heads to Disney Plus later this year. Radiohead have confirmed their first Australian tour in 15 years. 16 shows in Perth, Melbourne and Sydney are booked for May and June, with tickets only for fans who register this week. The original Inbetweeners cast is back together for a Netflix reunion movie. Production has started in the UK with Film 4 support. The Block has named its first ever forewoman. A Melbourne mum who cold-pitched her way onto the renovation show is replacing foreman Dan. West Australian film Sweet Milk Lake has won Australia's richest film prize at Cinefest OZ. It is the first WA winner since H is for Happiness in 2019. Glastonbury has set ticket sale dates for its return after a fallow year. Prices have topped £400 for the first time. Network 10 has confirmed Big Brother will return in October. And Apple TV Plus drops Last Scene today, starring Colin from Accounts Patrick Bramall as a 000 dispatcher who thinks a frantic call is from his missing daughter.
0: Your favourite songs are played right here. AXR.

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1: Great choice you made. Good morning. Welcome to AXR. Let's kick off another hour with The Weeknd and Lewis Capaldi.
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2: From Feature Story News in Washington, I'm James Goodison. The UK government's announced a comprehensive series of trade sanctions on Israeli settlements in the West Bank, including banning the import of goods from the region. Foreign Secretary Ed Miliband confirmed other countries, including Canada and France, will follow suit. It follows deeply controversial Israeli plans to build more settler homes in a disputed area that critics argue would cut the West Bank in two. Mr. Miliband said the UK government maintained its support for the two-state solution that would allow an independent Palestine to exist alongside Israel. In a statement to the Commons, the Foreign Secretary described himself as a proud British Jew and accused settlers of carrying out what he called ethnic cleansing of Palestinians.
3: Today, we refuse to be bystanders to further suffering and to the destruction of the two-state solution. We call out what is unlawful. We act on the import of goods from illegal settlements. We ban advertising of illegal settlements. We act on services to prevent new settlement expansion. We act on settler violence. We support accountability for what has happened in Gaza. And we pledge to galvanise the international community to confront the ongoing and urgent humanitarian crisis. Above all, we say, Britain is not silent in the face of deep injustice, and nor is it powerless.
2: Yeah. Donald Trump has told Vladimir Putin that he wants a swift end to the war in Ukraine, which would allow US ties with Russia to be fully restored. The two men spoke after President Trump's envoys visited Moscow and Kyiv at the weekend in an apparent push to revive long mothballed peace talks. Both presidents said those meetings got a plus sign. President Putin also told Donald Trump what he thinks America needs to do to end the war. Donald Trump's expected to call Volodymyr Zelensky shortly, although the Ukrainian president seems to think that the war will continue into winter and is planning to ask President Trump for a winter air defense package. And two paintings by the French impressionist Pierre-Auguste Renoir are still missing after thieves raided a museum dedicated to his work on the French Riviera early on Tuesday. The robbers cut through fencing at the Musée Renoir in Cagnes-sur-Mer near Nice and made off with four works, though they dropped two in the garden as they fled. The heist comes less than a year after jewels worth around $100 million were stolen from the Louvre. Ross Cullen reports from Paris.
4: Almost 1 year later, now we've had another theft in a gallery in the south of France of four Renoir paintings, one of France's most famous impressionists from the 19th century. On Tuesday, thieves managed to cut a hole in the fence in the garden of the museum, make their way into the building. Then they were spotted on CCTV and that alerted the police. They set off an alarm as well, but they managed to take four paintings, dropping two of them on their way out through the garden.
2: From Bureau Worldwide, this is FSN.
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5: Aston Villa beat Club Bruges 3-2 last night. John McGinn, Emiliano Buendia and Nicholas Jackson scored. Manchester City beat Porto 2-0. Erling Haaland scored both. Liverpool host Atletico Madrid tonight. Arsenal play Napoli. Manchester United face Sabah tomorrow night. Matthew Brennan won stage 16 of the Vuelta a España. Enric Mas kept the red jersey. Stage 17 is into Seville today. Aryna Sabalenka beat Linda Noskova at the US Open. Francis Tiafoe beat Alex Mickelson. Carlos Alcaraz plays Ben Shelton. Fremantle play Geelong in Perth on Friday in the AFL semi-finals. Brisbane host Adelaide on Saturday. And the Warriors play the Dolphins in Auckland on Saturday in the NRL finals. South Sydney play Newcastle on Friday. Penrith play the Roosters on Sunday.
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1: Young Cook standing next to you is picked out to play. Here comes Adam Lambert and Sigala. This is You Make Me Feel Mighty Real. It's a cover of the old Sylvester tune. We like it.

0: The Weeknd, Can't Feel My Face, is ready to play. And from the movie Mermaids, we've got Cher's Shoop Shoop song next. 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
1: Oasis, Don't Look Back in Anger, opens in UK IMAX today and in Australian and New Zealand cinemas tomorrow. The Gallagher Brothers reunion documentary then heads to Disney Plus later this year. Radiohead have confirmed their first Australian tour in 15 years. 16 shows in Perth, Melbourne and Sydney are booked for May and June, with tickets only for fans who register this week. The original Inbetweeners cast is back together for a Netflix reunion movie. Production has started in the UK with Film 4 support. The Block has named its first ever forewoman. A Melbourne mum who cold-pitched her way onto the renovation show is replacing foreman Dan. West Australian film Sweet Milk Lake has won Australia's richest film prize at Cinefest OZ. It is the first WA winner since H is for Happiness in 2019. Glastonbury has set ticket sale dates for its return after a fallow year. Prices have topped £400 for the first time. Network 10 has confirmed Big Brother will return in October. And Apple TV Plus dropped Last Scene today, starring Colin from Accounts Patrick Bramall as a 000 dispatcher who thinks a frantic call is from his missing daughter.
2: Never miss news and sport from back home.

Ah, such a shame that didn't last between those two. Shawn Mendes, Camila Cabello and Senorita. Here comes Pink Sober. Have a lovely Wednesday. Paul's here at lunchtime. Olivia will drive you home later this afternoon.

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1: From Feature Story News in Washington, I'm James Goodison. The UK government's announced a comprehensive series of trade sanctions on Israeli settlements in the West Bank, including banning the import of goods from the region. Foreign Secretary Ed Miliband confirmed other countries, including Canada and France, will follow suit. It follows deeply controversial Israeli plans to build more settler homes in a disputed area that critics argue would cut the West Bank in two. Mr. Miliband said the UK government maintained its support for the two-state solution that would allow an independent Palestine to exist alongside Israel. In a statement to the Commons, the Foreign Secretary described himself as a proud British Jew and accused settlers of carrying out what he called ethnic cleansing of Palestinians.
2: Today, we refuse to be bystanders to further suffering and to the destruction of the two-state solution. We call out what is unlawful. We act on the import of goods from illegal settlements. We ban advertising of illegal settlements. We act on services to prevent new settlement expansion. We act on settler violence. We support accountability for what has happened in Gaza. And we pledge to galvanise the international community to confront the ongoing and urgent humanitarian crisis. Above all, we say, Britain is not silent in the face of deep injustice, and nor is it powerless.
1: Yeah. Donald Trump has told Vladimir Putin that he wants a swift end to the war in Ukraine, which would allow US ties with Russia to be fully restored. The two men spoke after President Trump's envoys visited Moscow and Kyiv at the weekend in an apparent push to revive long mothballed peace talks. Both presidents said those meetings got a plus sign. President Putin also told Donald Trump what he thinks America needs to do to end the war. Donald Trump's expected to call Volodymyr Zelensky shortly, although the Ukrainian president seems to think that the war will continue into winter and is planning to ask President Trump for a winter air defense package. And two paintings by the French impressionist Pierre-Auguste Renoir are still missing after thieves raided a museum dedicated to his work on the French Riviera early on Tuesday. The robbers cut through fencing at the Musée Renoir in Cagnes-sur-Mer near Nice and made off with four works, though they dropped two in the garden as they fled. The heist comes less than a year after jewels worth around $100 million was stolen from the Louvre. Ross Cullen reports from Paris.
3: Almost 1 year later, now we've had another theft in a gallery in the south of France of four Renoir paintings, one of France's most famous impressionists from the 19th century. On Tuesday, thieves managed to cut a hole in the fence in the garden of the museum, make their way into the building. Then they were spotted on CCTV and that alerted the police. They set off an alarm as well, but they managed to take four paintings, dropping two of them on their way out through the garden.
1: From Bureau Worldwide, this is FSN.
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5: Aston Villa beat Club Bruges 3-2 last night. John McGinn, Emiliano Buendia and Nicholas Jackson scored. Manchester City beat Porto 2-0. Erling Haaland scored both. Liverpool host Atletico Madrid tonight. Arsenal play Napoli. Manchester United face Sabah tomorrow night. Matthew Brennan won stage 16 of the Vuelta a España. Enric Mas kept the red jersey. Stage 17 is into Seville today. Aryna Sabalenka beat Linda Noskova at the US Open. Francis Tiafoe beat Alex Mickelson. Carlos Alcaraz plays Ben Shelton. Fremantle play Geelong in Perth on Friday in the AFL semi-finals. Brisbane host Adelaide on Saturday. And the Warriors play the Dolphins in Auckland on Saturday in the NRL finals. South Sydney play Newcastle on Friday. Penrith play the Roosters on Sunday.
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1: From Feature Story News in Washington, I'm James Goodison. The UK government's announced a comprehensive series of trade sanctions on Israeli settlements in the West Bank, including banning the import of goods from the region. Foreign Secretary Ed Miliband confirmed other countries, including Canada and France, will follow suit. It follows deeply controversial Israeli plans to build more settler homes in a disputed area that critics argue would cut the West Bank in two. Mr. Miliband said the UK government maintained its support for the two-state solution that would allow an independent Palestine to exist alongside Israel. In a statement to the Commons, the Foreign Secretary described himself as a proud British Jew and accused settlers of carrying out what he called ethnic cleansing of Palestinians.
2: Today, we refuse to be bystanders to further suffering and to the destruction of the two-state solution. We call out what is unlawful. We act on the import of goods from illegal settlements. We ban advertising of illegal settlements. We act on services to prevent new settlement expansion. We act on settler violence. We support accountability for what has happened in Gaza. And we pledge to galvanise the international community to confront the ongoing and urgent humanitarian crisis. Above all, we say, Britain is not silent in the face of deep injustice, and nor is it powerless.
1: Yeah. Donald Trump has told Vladimir Putin that he wants a swift end to the war in Ukraine, which would allow US ties with Russia to be fully restored. The two men spoke after President Trump's envoys visited Moscow and Kyiv at the weekend in an apparent push to revive long mothballed peace talks. Both presidents said those meetings got a plus sign. President Putin also told Donald Trump what he thinks America needs to do to end the war. Donald Trump's expected to call Volodymyr Zelensky shortly, although the Ukrainian president seems to think that the war will continue into winter and is planning to ask President Trump for a winter air defense package. And two paintings by the French impressionist Pierre-Auguste Renoir are still missing after thieves raided a museum dedicated to his work on the French Riviera early on Tuesday. The robbers cut through fencing at the Musée Renoir in Cagnes-sur-Mer near Nice and made off with four works, though they dropped two in the garden as they fled. The heist comes less than a year after jewels worth around $100 million was stolen from the Louvre. Ross Cullen reports from Paris.
3: Almost 1 year later, now we've had another theft in a gallery in the south of France of four Renoir paintings, one of France's most famous impressionists from the 19th century. On Tuesday, thieves managed to cut a hole in the fence in the garden of the museum, make their way into the building. Then they were spotted on CCTV and that alerted the police. They set off an alarm as well, but they managed to take four paintings, dropping two of them on their way out through the garden.
1: From bureaus worldwide, this is FSN.

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1: From Feature Story News in Washington, I'm James Goodison. The UK government's announced a comprehensive series of trade sanctions on Israeli settlements in the West Bank, including banning the import of goods from the region. Foreign Secretary Ed Miliband confirmed other countries, including Canada and France, will follow suit. It follows deeply controversial Israeli plans to build more settler homes in a disputed area that critics argue would cut the West Bank in two. Mr. Miliband said the UK government maintained its support for the two-state solution that would allow an independent Palestine to exist alongside Israel. In a statement to the Commons, the Foreign Secretary described himself as a proud British Jew and accused settlers of carrying out what he called ethnic cleansing of Palestinians.
2: Today, we refuse to be bystanders to further suffering and to the destruction of the two-state solution. We call out what is unlawful. We act on the import of goods from illegal settlements. We ban advertising of illegal settlements. We act on services to prevent new settlement expansion. We act on settler violence. We support accountability for what has happened in Gaza. And we pledge to galvanise the international community to confront the ongoing and urgent humanitarian crisis. Above all, we say, Britain is not silent in the face of deep injustice, and nor is it powerless.
1: Yeah. Donald Trump has told Vladimir Putin that he wants a swift end to the war in Ukraine, which would allow US ties with Russia to be fully restored. The two men spoke after President Trump's envoys visited Moscow and Kyiv at the weekend in an apparent push to revive long mothballed peace talks. Both presidents said those meetings got a plus sign. President Putin also told Donald Trump what he thinks America needs to do to end the war. Donald Trump's expected to call Volodymyr Zelensky shortly, although the Ukrainian president seems to think that the war will continue into winter and is planning to ask President Trump for a winter air defense package. And two paintings by the French impressionist Pierre-Auguste Renoir are still missing after thieves raided a museum dedicated to his work on the French Riviera early on Tuesday. The robbers cut through fencing at the Musée Renoir in Cagnes-sur-Mer near Nice and made off with four works, though they dropped two in the garden as they fled. The heist comes less than a year after jewels worth around $100 million were stolen from the Louvre. Ross Cullen reports from Paris.
3: Almost 1 year later, now we've had another theft in a gallery in the south of France of four Renoir paintings, one of France's most famous impressionists from the 19th century. On Tuesday, thieves managed to cut a hole in the fence in the garden of the museum, make their way into the building. Then they were spotted on CCTV and that alerted the police. They set off an alarm as well, but they managed to take four paintings, dropping two of them on their way out through the garden.
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5: Hello, welcome to Midweek Show. 9th of September is Wednesday. With Paul Baker for the next 2 hours. Zara Larsson's coming up. Miley Cyrus is on the way as well. We'll get you started with Gracie Abrams. Here's Hit the Wall.

head on over to AXR.co to email the studio. It's Paul Baker on AXR. And we're good to go. It's midweek. It's Wednesday, the 9th of September, 2026. Coming up on the show a little bit later on, childhood teddy realities, because today it is Teddy Bear Day. And also romantic comedy cliches, because it's Hugh Grant's birthday today. He's 66 years old. Adam Sandler is 60 today. Michael Bublé is 51. Michelle Williams is 46. And Henry Thomas, who you remember as Elliot in E.T., nothing else though, he's 55 years old today as well. Mention Teddy Bear Day today. It's also Emergency Services Day, which obviously in the UK is 999. It's International Day to Protect Education from Attack. It's also National Wiener Schnitzel Day across the USA. And to coincide with Teddy Bear Day, it's also National Care Bear Day today as well.

Don't forget you can find AXR on Facebook and stay connected every weekday. At the end of yesterday's show, I gave you your conversation starter. What's a bizarre hyperfixation rabbit hole you've got sucked into for a week and then completely forgot about? Now, Oliver said spending four straight nights researching the entire historical lineage of European royal families, hasn't done it again since. Amelia becoming utterly obsessed with watching videos of people professionally restoring antiques. That sounds like fun. Reading 30 different articles about the construction techniques of medieval stone bridges. Thank you, Isla, for that one. And for Mia, watching 10 consecutive hours of competitive marble racing on social media over a weekend. Never done it again since, she says.

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1: Wednesday's show continues. You're with Paul Baker, and the Brain Buster is on the way very soon. Music from Sienna Spyro, Teddy Swims, and here's Dominic Fike.

This is AXR, streaming the hits you love 24 hours a day. Now then, Teddy Bear Day today, we've mentioned that. Let's do a brain buster featuring that. Do you still own a cherished childhood soft toy or teddy bear? Is it still stored away somewhere at home? How many out of 100 people who were surveyed said yes, their teddy bear they had from childhood is still stored somewhere at home? How many do you think out of 100? I think, I haven't seen the answer yet, but I think it's going to be quite high because I know my wife still has some teddies from her childhood. And if I'm honest, I've still got one up in the loft from when I was really young. So I think this is going to be high. Do you still own a cherished childhood soft toy or teddy bear stored away somewhere at home? What do you think the answer is? Out of 100, it's coming next.

Don't forget, check out the latest at AXR.co. You're listening to Paul Baker every Monday to Friday. Right, let's answer that brainbuster question. 100 adults surveyed. Do you still own a cherished childhood soft toy or a teddy bear stored away somewhere at home? I said I thought it was going to be quite high because my wife has hers. I've got one from when I was a child. And I know, to be honest, the kids, they're never going to throw any of them away. I'm relatively right. It's not exceptionally high, but 63 out of 100 say yes, they do still have a childhood soft toy stored away somewhere.

You're listening to AXR. On the way in the next hour of your show for Wednesday, childhood Teddy realities and romantic comedy cliches to celebrate Hugh Grant's birthday today. Let's have a look at your amazing facts for Wednesday then, shall we? The Leaning Tower of Pisa was stabilised using massive internal counterweights made of lead, totalling 800 metric tonnes. The Hoover Dam in Nevada contains so much concrete that it would build a standard two-lane motorway paved all the way from San Francisco to New York City. And the original prototype for the microwave oven was discovered by accident when a radar engineer's chocolate bar melted in his pocket.

0: Baker.
1: Ladies and gentlemen, I'm gonna tell you about one of the many men. Name is irrelevant, height is irrelevant. He was a 1 out of 10. I wish that I knew it then. I'm still recovering.

0: From Hong Kong to Singapore, Bangkok to Jakarta, we're streaming across Asia.
1: From Feature Story News in Washington, I'm James Goodison. The UK government's announced a comprehensive series of trade sanctions on Israeli settlements in the West Bank, including banning the import of goods from the region. Foreign Secretary Ed Miliband confirmed other countries, including Canada and France, will follow suit. It follows deeply controversial Israeli plans to build more settler homes in a disputed area that critics argue would cut the West Bank in two. Mr. Miliband said the UK government maintained its support for the two-state solution that would allow an independent Palestine to exist alongside Israel. In a statement to the Commons, the Foreign Secretary described himself as a proud British Jew and accused settlers of carrying out what he called ethnic cleansing of Palestinians.
2: Today, we refuse to be bystanders to further suffering and to the destruction of the two-state solution. We call out what is unlawful. We act on the import of goods from illegal settlements. We ban advertising of illegal settlements. We act on services to prevent new settlement expansion. We act on settler violence. We support accountability for what has happened in Gaza. And we pledge to galvanise the international community to confront the ongoing and urgent humanitarian crisis. Above all, we say, Britain is not silent in the face of deep injustice, and nor is it powerless.
1: Yeah. Donald Trump has told Vladimir Putin that he wants a swift end to the war in Ukraine, which would allow US ties with Russia to be fully restored. The two men spoke after President Trump's envoys visited Moscow and Kyiv at the weekend in an apparent push to revive long mothballed peace talks. Both presidents said those meetings got a plus sign. President Putin also told Donald Trump what he thinks America needs to do to end the war. Donald Trump's expected to call Volodymyr Zelensky shortly, although the Ukrainian president seems to think that the war will continue into winter and is planning to ask President Trump for a winter air defense package. And two paintings by the French impressionist Pierre-Auguste Renoir are still missing after thieves raided a museum dedicated to his work on the French Riviera early on Tuesday. The robbers cut through fencing at the Musée Renoir in Cagnes-sur-Mer near Nice and made off with four works, though they dropped two in the garden as they fled. The heist comes less than a year after jewels worth around $100 million were stolen from the Louvre. Ross Cullen reports from Paris.
3: Almost 1 year later, now we've had another theft in a gallery in the south of France of four Renoir paintings, one of France's most famous impressionists from the 19th century. On Tuesday, thieves managed to cut a hole in the fence in the garden of the museum, make their way into the building. Then they were spotted on CCTV and that alerted the police. They set off an alarm as well, but they managed to take four paintings, dropping two of them on their way out through the garden.
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4: It's hour number two. It's Wednesday's show. It is the 9th of September. On the way, music from Somba and Slater. We got On This Day in History, and right now it's Jazzy.

Paul Baker on AXR. It is Wednesday, the 9th of September. Time to look at events on this day in history. The Muppet Show won an Outstanding Comedy Series Award at the Emmys on this day in 1977. The Sony PlayStation officially launched on this day in 1995. Elton John received an official Hollywood Walk of Fame star directly outside the Capitol Records building on this day in 1998. And Queen Elizabeth II became the longest reigning monarch in British history, surpassing Queen Victoria on this day 11 years ago in 2015.

This is Paul Baker on AXR. Check out the latest at AXR.co. Okay, conversation starter answers, the final lot of these from yesterday's question. What's a bizarre hyperfixation or a rabbit hole that you got sucked into for a week and then completely forgot about? Grace, spending an entire evening analysing how the postal service sorts mail using high-speed optical scanners. That sounds like fun. Sophia, reading all about the history and the design of high-voltage power line pylons. And for Alfie, getting fascinated by the history and engineering of early transatlantic telegraph cables. You lot have got way too much time on your hands, but thank you for getting involved. It is always appreciated. There is a brand new conversation starter question coming up for you towards the end of the show today. Get involved at Paul Baker DJ on your socials.

On the way next, childhood Teddy realities and also romantic comedy cliches, because it's Hugh Grant's birthday. Also coming up, Olivia Rodrigo, Taylor Swift, and here's Tame Impala.

0: You're listening to Paul Baker, streaming across Asia on AXR. And now it's childhood teddy realities. Having a teddy bear that has lost 90% of its stuffing, one eye and its original colour. But you still refuse to throw it away. Explaining to visitors that the worn out piece of fabric on the shelf is a 30-year-old bear that has sentimental value. Putting your old soft toys in a vacuum sealed bag in the loft where they end up compressed into a solid brick of fluff. And watching your child prefer playing with an empty cardboard box rather than the £40 designer teddy bear you bought them for Christmas.
1: Paul Baker.

Paul Baker on AXR every Monday to Friday. And here we go with romantic comedy cliches. The main character running through an airport terminal at full sprint without ever being stopped by security. Two people bumping into each other on a street corner and dropping identical stacks of important paper documents. The bumbling British protagonist apologising 14 times in a single 10-second sentence. There's Hugh Grant for you right there. A sudden dramatic rainstorm starting the exact second somebody decides to deliver an emotional confession of love. That's Hugh Grant again, Four Weddings and a Funeral. And finally, a struggling freelance writer somehow living alone in a two-bedroom luxury flat in central London. Yeah, you know.

0: On the way next, a brand new conversation starter. Get ready for that. Niall Horan's on the way. Tate McRae coming up. But right now, Sam Fender and Olivia Dean.
1: Paul Baker.
2: Now let go of everything I've owned.

almost out of here. The taxi is waiting. A couple more songs left to play, though, before I can jump in that cab. Let's give you a brand new conversation starter right now. An obscure skill or talent you put on your CV that was a total lie. We've all done it. What is an obscure skill or talent that you put on your CV years ago that was a total lie? Total fabrication. What was it? Get involved. I want to hear these. At Paul Baker DJ on the social media platforms. And your answers, which I am looking forward to, will be read out on the radio tomorrow. Thanks for listening. Enjoy what is left of your Wednesday.

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2: From Feature Story News in New Delhi, I'm Ishan Garg. Six IPOs hit Indian stock markets on Wednesday in what marks the single busiest day of initial public offerings in 30 years.
3: There are 12 main board IPOs opening for subscription this week, and half of those today alone looking to raise almost $500 million, those six companies in one day. And what's the reason for this rush? Well, analysts are saying that there's a couple of factors here. We had that initial impact earlier in the year of the Iran-US war on market sentiment, on market volatility, and that did prompt investors and companies to take a step back, to hold off and in some cases delay their IPOs as they waited and watched a bit. Now they're obviously deciding, although there's still volatility and challenges, that it's a better time to step back into the market and go ahead.
2: U.S. Secretary of State Marco Rubio has said Washington will not allow Britain's lead in banning trade with Israeli settlements in the occupied West Bank, warning the move could undermine efforts to secure peace in Gaza. Britain, France, Canada and nine other nations announced coordinated restrictions on Tuesday on goods produced in settlements deemed illegal under international law, prompting Israel to retaliate by closing the British consulate in Jerusalem that serves Palestinians. Rubio's response was notably more restrained than that of the U.S. ambassador to Israel, Mike Huckabee, who suggested Washington could take action against Britain. Jagruti Dave reports from Washington.
4: Marco Rubio was asked about this by reporters during a trip to Colombia, and his response was actually quite muted in comparison to the U.S. ambassador to Israel, Mike Huckabee, who suggested that there would be a reaction from the U.S. to this move by the U.K. Marco Rubio told reporters that the U.S. knew of the move in advance and that he avoided answering whether the U.S. would retaliate against the U.K.
2: Two paintings by the French impressionist Pierre-Auguste Renoir are still missing after thieves raided a museum dedicated to his work on the French Riviera early on Tuesday. The robbers cut through fencing at the Musée Renoir in Cannes-sur-Mer near Nice and made off with four works, though they dropped two in the garden as they fled. The heist comes less than a year after jewels worth around $100 million were stolen from the Louvre in Paris. Ross Cullen reports from Paris.
5: Almost 1 year later, now we've had another theft in a gallery in the south of France of four Renoir paintings, one of France's most famous impressionists from the 19th century. On Tuesday, thieves managed to cut a hole in the fence in the garden of the museum, make their way into the building. Then they were spotted on CCTV and that alerted the police. They set off an alarm as well, but they managed to take four paintings, dropping two of them on their way out through the garden.
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6: AXR Sport. Aston Villa beat Club Bruges 3-2 last night. John McGinn, Emiliano Buendia and Nicholas Jackson scored. Manchester City beat Porto 2-0. Erling Haaland scored both. Liverpool host Atletico Madrid tonight. Arsenal play Napoli. Manchester United face Sabah tomorrow night. Matthew Brennan won stage 16 of the Vuelta a España. Enric Mas kept the red jersey. Stage 17 is into Seville today. Aryna Sabalenka beat Linda Noskova at the US Open. Francis Tiafoe beat Alex Mickelson. Carlos Alcaraz plays Ben Shelton. Fremantle play Geelong in Perth on Friday in the AFL semi-finals. Brisbane host Adelaide on Saturday. And the Warriors play the Dolphins in Auckland on Saturday in the NRL finals. South Sydney play Newcastle on Friday. Penrith play the Roosters on Sunday.
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1: From Feature Story News in New Delhi, I'm Ishan Garg. Six IPOs hit Indian stock markets on Wednesday in what marks the single busiest day of initial public offerings in 30 years.
2: There are 12 main board IPOs opening for subscription this week, and half of those today alone looking to raise almost $500 million, those six companies in one day. And what's the reason for this rush? Well, analysts are saying that there's a couple of factors here. We had that initial impact earlier in the year of the Iran-US war on market sentiment, on market volatility, and that did prompt investors and companies to take a step back, to hold off and in some cases delay their IPOs as they waited and watched a bit. Now they're obviously deciding, although there's still volatility and challenges, that it's a better time to step back into the market and go ahead.
1: U.S. Secretary of State Marco Rubio has said Washington will not allow Britain's lead in banning trade with Israeli settlements in the occupied West Bank, warning the move could undermine efforts to secure peace in Gaza. Britain, France, Canada and nine other nations announced coordinated restrictions on Tuesday on goods produced in settlements deemed illegal under international law, prompting Israel to retaliate by closing the British consulate in Jerusalem that serves Palestinians. Rubio's response was notably more restrained than that of the U.S. ambassador to Israel, Mike Huckabee, who suggested Washington could take action against Britain. Jagruti Dave reports from Washington.
3: Marco Rubio was asked about this by reporters during a trip to Colombia, and his response was actually quite muted in comparison to the U.S. ambassador to Israel, Mike Huckabee, who suggested that there would be a reaction from the U.S. to this move by the U.K. Marco Rubio told reporters that the U.S. knew of the move in advance and that he avoided answering whether the U.S. would retaliate against the U.K.
1: Two paintings by the French impressionist Pierre-Auguste Renoir are still missing after thieves raided a museum dedicated to his work on the French Riviera early on Tuesday. The robbers cut through fencing at the Musée Renoir in Cannes-sur-Mer near Nice and made off with four works, though they dropped two in the garden as they fled. The heist comes less than a year after jewels worth around $100 million were stolen from the Louvre in Paris. Ross Cullen reports from Paris.
4: Almost 1 year later, now we've had another theft in a gallery in the south of France of four Renoir paintings, one of France's most famous impressionists from the 19th century. On Tuesday, thieves managed to cut a hole in the fence in the garden of the museum, make their way into the building. Then they were spotted on CCTV and that alerted the police. They set off an alarm as well, but they managed to take four paintings, dropping two of them on their way out through the garden.
1: From Bureaus Worldwide, this is FSN.
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1: 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My name's Olivia. Taylor Swift on the way very shortly. Let's grab the latest headlines first. 4 o'clock in Hong Kong and Singapore.
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2: From Feature Story News in New Delhi, I'm Ishan Garg. Six IPOs hit Indian stock markets on Wednesday in what marks the single busiest day of initial public offerings in 30 years.
3: There are 12 main board IPOs opening for subscription this week, and half of those today alone looking to raise almost $500 million, those six companies in one day. And what's the reason for this rush? Well, analysts are saying that there's a couple of factors here. We had that initial impact earlier in the year of the Iran-US war on market sentiment, on market volatility, and that did prompt investors and companies to take a step back, to hold off and in some cases delay their IPOs as they waited and watched a bit. Now they're obviously deciding, although there's still volatility and challenges, that it's a better time to step back into the market and go ahead.
2: U.S. Secretary of State Marco Rubio has said Washington will not allow Britain's lead in banning trade with Israeli settlements in the occupied West Bank, warning the move could undermine efforts to secure peace in Gaza. Britain, France, Canada and nine other nations announced coordinated restrictions on Tuesday on goods produced in settlements deemed illegal under international law, prompting Israel to retaliate by closing the British consulate in Jerusalem that serves Palestinians. Rubio's response was notably more restrained than that of the U.S. ambassador to Israel, Mike Huckabee, who suggested Washington could take action against Britain. Jagruti Dave reports from Washington.
4: Marco Rubio was asked about this by reporters during a trip to Colombia, and his response was actually quite muted in comparison to the U.S. ambassador to Israel, Mike Huckabee, who suggested that there would be a reaction from the U.S. to this move by the U.K. Marco Rubio told reporters that the U.S. knew of the move in advance and that he avoided answering whether the U.S. would retaliate against the U.K.
2: Two paintings by the French impressionist Pierre-Auguste Renoir are still missing after thieves raided a museum dedicated to his work on the French Riviera early on Tuesday. The robbers cut through fencing at the Musée Renoir in Cannes-sur-Mer near Nice and made off with four works, though they dropped two in the garden as they fled. The heist comes less than a year after jewels worth around $100 million were stolen from the Louvre in Paris. Ross Cullen reports from Paris.
5: Almost 1 year later, now we've had another theft in a gallery in the south of France of four Renoir paintings, one of France's most famous impressionists from the 19th century. On Tuesday, thieves managed to cut a hole in the fence in the garden of the museum, make their way into the building. Then they were spotted on CCTV and that alerted the police. They set off an alarm as well, but they managed to take four paintings, dropping two of them on their way out through the garden.
2: From bureaus worldwide, this is FSN.
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6: Aston Villa beat Club Bruges 3-2 last night. John McGinn, Emiliano Buendia and Nicholas Jackson scored. Manchester City beat Porto 2-0. Erling Haaland scored both. Liverpool host Atletico Madrid tonight. Arsenal play Napoli. Manchester United face Sabah tomorrow night. Matthew Brennan won Stage 16 of the Vuelta a España. Enric Mas kept the red jersey. Stage 17 is into Seville today. Aryna Sabalenka beat Linda Noskova at the US Open. Francis Tiafoe beat Alex Mickelson. Carlos Alcaraz plays Ben Shelton. Fremantle play Geelong in Perth on Friday in the AFL semi-finals. Brisbane host Adelaide on Saturday. And the Warriors play the Dolphins in Auckland on Saturday in the NRL finals. South Sydney play Newcastle on Friday. Penrith play the Roosters on Sunday.
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Taylor Swift and Look What You Made Me Do. It's Ian Starr. It's a joy to be with you. My name's Olivia. On the show today, let's talk about LIV Golf and the lack of future it has in Singapore and Hong Kong. Let's talk about Sir Tom Jones and why he's a little bit miffed. He's just lost a gig after 14 years. Also, The Mummy 4 with Brendan Fraser and Rachel Weisz. An update on that. We'll get to all of those stories. And, of course, plenty of things going on across Asia. This is Usher first with Boyfriend.

Elton John, Taron Egerton, I'm Gonna Love Me Again. Say XR, hope you're doing okay. My name's Olivia. And if you're in Singapore, the Oceanarium is hosting a silent disco every night from now until the 1st of November. You can dive into a sea of neon installations, glowing marine life sculptures, family-friendly Halloween fun as well with workshops and live performances. You can find out more details on the Singapore Oceanarium website.

Ed Sheeran and Khalid, it's Beautiful People. So XR, time for a game. Three-word quiz is on. Three words to describe something space-related. We've done black hole and we've done Saturn. Black hole, by the way, the three clues were gravity, horizon and singularity. So you see where I'm going with this. Today's three clues. Red Rover Dust, which sounds like you could really easily sing it as a replacement for Pink Pony Club, couldn't you? Red Rover Dust. Which space thing am I talking about with Red Rover and Dust? We'll find out if you're right in three songs time.

Olivia Rodrigo, Jealousy Jealousy on AXR. Let's get the answer to today's three-word quiz. In case you missed it, we had Red Rover Dust, which I would like to sing in the tune of Pink Pony Club. Red Rover Dust. The Red Planet, home to the famous rovers traversing its dusty, iron-rich surface. Of course, it was Mars. Well done if you got that right today on today's three-word quiz. Jonas Blue on the way after Ava Max.

0: Station. Music lined up from years and years. Maggie Lindman in a moment. Remember that one? We'll grab that after your latest headlines. It's 5 o'clock in Hong Kong and Singapore. AXR World
1: News. From Feature Story News in New Delhi, I'm Ishan Garg. Six IPOs hit Indian stock markets on Wednesday in what marks the single busiest day of initial public offerings in 30 years.
2: There are 12 main board IPOs opening for subscription this week, and half of those today alone looking to raise almost $500 million, those six companies in one day. And what's the reason for this rush? Well, analysts are saying that there's a couple of factors here. We had that initial impact earlier in the year of the Iran-US war on market sentiment, on market volatility, and that did prompt investors and companies to take a step back, to hold off and in some cases delay their IPOs as they waited and watched a bit. Now they're obviously deciding, although there's still volatility and challenges, that it's a better time to step back into the market and go ahead.
1: U.S. Secretary of State Marco Rubio has said Washington will not allow Britain's lead in banning trade with Israeli settlements in the occupied West Bank, warning the move could undermine efforts to secure peace in Gaza. Britain, France, Canada and 9 other nations announced coordinated restrictions on Tuesday on goods produced in settlements deemed illegal under international law, prompting Israel to retaliate by closing the British consulate in Jerusalem that serves Palestinians. Rubio's response was notably more restrained than that of the U.S. ambassador to Israel, Mike Huckabee, who suggested Washington could take action against Britain. Jagruti Dave reports from Washington.
3: Marco Rubio was asked about this by reporters during a trip to Colombia, and his response was actually quite muted in comparison to the U.S. ambassador to Israel, Mike Huckabee, who suggested that there would be a reaction from the U.S. to this move by the U.K. Marco Rubio told reporters that the U.S. knew of the move in advance and that he avoided answering whether the U.S. would retaliate against the U.K.
1: Two paintings by the French impressionist Pierre-Auguste Renoir are still missing after thieves raided a museum dedicated to his work on the French Riviera early on Tuesday. The robbers cut through fencing at the Musée Renoir in Cannes-sur-Mer near Nice and made off with four works, though they dropped two in the garden as they fled. The heist comes less than a year after jewels worth around $100 million were stolen from the Louvre in Paris. Ross Cullen reports from Paris.
4: Almost 1 year later, now we've had another theft in a gallery in the south of France of four Renoir paintings, one of France's most famous impressionists from the 19th century. On Tuesday, thieves managed to cut a hole in the fence in the garden of the museum, make their way into the building. Then they were spotted on CCTV, and that alerted the police. They set off an alarm as well, but they managed to take four paintings, dropping two of them on their way out through the garden.
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Gentlemen, Pretty Girl to EXR. Hope you're doing okay. My name's Olivia. National treasure for the Brits. Sir Tom Jones said that ITV, the TV channel, has fired him as a judge on The Voice, as he did not want to leave the show that he loves. The 86-year-old singer has appeared as an on-off coach on the singing competition since it premiered in 2012. Following rumours that he may not return, Sir Tom said the broadcaster decided a while ago, but he was only told recently. He said he wasn't thrilled about it. And he says that the reason given is because of a financial difficulty with insurance. What, because of his age? Because he's 86. Is it difficult to insure a show that's got an 86-year-old on it? Didn't know that.

David Guetta and Marie and Baby Don't Hurt Me. You're listening to AXR. Hope you're doing okay. My name's Olivia. If you're in Hong Kong, by the way, it's not long to go until the mid-autumn Lantern Festival kicks off again. I know, it comes around quick. 17th of September, it all kicks off. And the Tai Hang Fire Dragon Dance arrives on the 24th of September as well. Make sure you make the most of this part of the season because it is absolutely magical. Find out more details at discoverhongkong.com.

0: Gala, Rita Ora, You For Me, right, Katy Perry and Dark Horse on the way in just a moment. Let's grab your latest showbiz update first.
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2: Oasis, Don't Look Back in Anger, opens in UK IMAX today and in Australian and New Zealand cinemas tomorrow. The Gallagher Brothers reunion documentary then heads to Disney Plus later this year. Radiohead have confirmed their first Australian tour in 15 years. 16 shows in Perth, Melbourne and Sydney are booked for May and June, with tickets only for fans who register this week. The original Inbetweeners cast is back together for a Netflix reunion movie. Production has started in the UK with Film 4 support. The Block has named its first ever forewoman. A Melbourne mum who cold-pitched her way onto the renovation show is replacing foreman Dan. West Australian film Sweet Milk Lake has won Australia's richest film prize at Cinefesto Z. It is the first WA winner since H is for Happiness in 2019. Glastonbury has set ticket sale dates for its return after a fallow year. Prices have topped £400 for the first time. Network 10 has confirmed Big Brother will return in October. And Apple TV Plus dropped Last Scene today, starring Colin from Accounts Patrick Bramell as a 000 dispatcher who thinks a frantic call is from his missing daughter.
3: Oh, no.

Second Class Heroes, Stereo Heart on AXI. Your latest headlines coming up in 10 minutes or so. And a game of Beat the Intro, where I play you a tune right up until the vocal. You just have to tell me what it is. Something like this, maybe.

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2: From Feature Story News in New Delhi, I'm Ishan Garg. Six IPOs hit Indian stock markets on Wednesday in what marks the single busiest day of initial public offerings in 30 years.
3: There are 12 main board IPOs opening for subscription this week, and half of those today alone looking to raise almost $500 million, those six companies in one day. And what's the reason for this rush? Well, analysts are saying that there's a couple of factors here. We had that initial impact earlier in the year of the Iran-US war on market sentiment, on market volatility, and that did prompt investors and companies to take a step back, to hold off and in some cases delay their IPOs as they waited and watched a bit. Now they're obviously deciding, although there's still volatility and challenges, that it's a better time to step back into the market and go ahead.
2: U.S. Secretary of State Marco Rubio has said Washington will not allow Britain's lead in banning trade with Israeli settlements in the occupied West Bank, warning the move could undermine efforts to secure peace in Gaza. Britain, France, Canada and nine other nations announced coordinated restrictions on Tuesday on goods produced in settlements deemed illegal under international law, prompting Israel to retaliate by closing the British consulate in Jerusalem that serves Palestinians. Rubio's response was notably more restrained than that of the U.S. ambassador to Israel, Mike Huckabee, who suggested Washington could take action against Britain. Jagruti Dave reports from Washington.
4: Marco Rubio was asked about this by reporters during a trip to Colombia, and his response was actually quite muted in comparison to the U.S. ambassador to Israel, Mike Huckabee, who suggested that there would be a reaction from the U.S. to this move by the U.K. Marco Rubio told reporters that the U.S. knew of the move in advance and that he avoided answering whether the U.S. would retaliate against the U.K.
2: Two paintings by the French impressionist Pierre-Auguste Renoir are still missing after thieves raided a museum dedicated to his work on the French Riviera early on Tuesday. The robbers cut through fencing at the Musée Renoir in Cannes-sur-Mer near Nice and made off with four works, though they dropped two in the garden as they fled. The heist comes less than a year after jewels worth around $100 million were stolen from the Louvre in Paris. Ross Cullen reports from Paris.
5: Almost 1 year later, now we've had another theft in a gallery in the south of France of four Renoir paintings, one of France's most famous impressionists from the 19th century. On Tuesday, thieves managed to cut a hole in the fence in the garden of the museum, make their way into the building. Then they were spotted on CCTV and that alerted the police. They set off an alarm as well, but they managed to take four paintings, dropping two of them on their way out through the garden.
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6: Aston Villa beat Club Brugge 3-2 last night. John McGinn, Emiliano Buendia and Nicholas Jackson scored. Manchester City beat Porto 2-0. Erling Haaland scored both. Liverpool host Atletico Madrid tonight. Arsenal play Napoli. Manchester United face Sabah tomorrow night. Matthew Brennan won stage 16 of the Vuelta a España. Enric Mas kept the red jersey. Stage 17 is into Seville today. Aryna Sabalenka beat Linda Noskova at the US Open. Francis Tiafo beat Alex Mickelson. Carlos Alcaraz plays Ben Shelton. Fremantle play Geelong in Perth on Friday in the AFL semi-finals. Brisbane host Adelaide on Saturday. And the Warriors play the Dolphins in Auckland on Saturday in the NRL finals. South Sydney play Newcastle on Friday. Penrith play the Roosters on Sunday.
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8: Our office just switched to your station, and it's always on. It's

and in the morning on AXR. Right, time for a game. It's called Give the Intro. Any ideas what this is? Any ideas who or what that is before we get to the vocal? Any ideas what that could be? Let's find out if you're right in 2 songs' time.

a double dose of Calvin Harris on AXR. Right, let's get the answer to today's Beat the Intro. Any ideas what that could be? Well done if you said Tyra Cruz. Bit of a noughties phenomenon, wasn't he? This is Dynamite on AXR. Well done if you got it right.

The Killers and The Man, 25 past 6 in Hong Kong and Singapore. And if you are in Singapore, the River Festival begins this weekend. 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

Chainsmokers in Paris on AXR. Lovely to be with you. My name's Olivia. And news that came out in the early hours of the morning, LIV Golf, which was in Singapore and Hong Kong only earlier on this year, has filed for bankruptcy protection with at least $45 million owed to players who will now have the option to leave. This is after Saudi Arabia withdrew its multi-billion dollar funding. They apparently have found a different person to fund them, a new investor in BC Partners, but at the moment they currently owe $45 million to the players, including two-time major winner John Rahm, who's owed $7.5 million. So it would be difficult to have faith in the business after that, wouldn't it? We'll see whether they manage to pull it back from the brink. It looks like LIV Golf might not be here this time next year.

0: Q20 Kid and Gracie, Zara Larsson on the way as well. Let's grab the latest headlines. First, though, it's 7 o'clock in Hong Kong, 6 o'clock in Jakarta.
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2: From Feature Story News in New Delhi, I'm Ishan Garg. Six IPOs hit Indian stock markets on Wednesday in what marks the single busiest day of initial public offerings in 30 years.
3: There are 12 main board IPOs opening for subscription this week, and half of those today alone looking to raise almost $500 million, those six companies in one day. And what's the reason for this rush? Well, analysts are saying that there's a couple of factors here. We had that initial impact earlier in the year of the Iran-US war on market sentiment, on market volatility, and that did prompt investors and companies to take a step back, to hold off and in some cases delay their IPOs as they waited and watched a bit. Now they're obviously deciding, although there's still volatility and challenges, that it's a better time to step back into the market and go ahead.
2: U.S. Secretary of State Marco Rubio has said Washington will not allow Britain's lead in banning trade with Israeli settlements in the occupied West Bank, warning the move could undermine efforts to secure peace in Gaza. Britain, France, Canada and nine other nations announced coordinated restrictions on Tuesday on goods produced in settlements deemed illegal under international law, prompting Israel to retaliate by closing the British consulate in Jerusalem that serves Palestinians. Rubio's response was notably more restrained than that of the U.S. ambassador to Israel, Mike Huckabee, who suggested Washington could take action against Britain. Jagruti Dave reports from Washington.
4: Marco Rubio was asked about this by reporters during a trip to Colombia, and his response was actually quite muted in comparison to the U.S. ambassador to Israel, Mike Huckabee, who suggested that there would be a reaction from the U.S. to this move by the U.K. Marco Rubio told reporters that the U.S. knew of the move in advance and that he avoided answering whether the U.S. would retaliate against the U.K.
2: Two paintings by the French impressionist Pierre-Auguste Renoir are still missing after thieves raided a museum dedicated to his work on the French Riviera early on Tuesday. The robbers cut through fencing at the Musée Renoir in Cannes-sur-Mer near Nice and made off with four works, though they dropped two in the garden as they fled. The heist comes less than a year after jewels worth around $100 million were stolen from the Louvre in Paris. Ross Cullen reports from Paris.
5: Almost 1 year later, now we've had another theft in a gallery in the south of France of four Renoir paintings, one of France's most famous impressionists from the 19th century. On Tuesday, thieves managed to cut a hole in the fence in the garden of the museum, make their way into the building. Then they were spotted on CCTV and that alerted the police. They set off an alarm as well, but they managed to take four paintings, dropping two of them on their way out through the garden.
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Sarah Larson and morning, it's AXR. And Ocean Park Halloween Fest is on until the 1st of November. It's such a long Halloween celebration in this part of the world, isn't it? So funny. You can find out more details on the official Ocean Park website, but it's a grave rave this year. Definitely not for little ones. 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Find out more details on the Ocean Park website.

DJ Spoonie, Paloma Faith, Moving Too Fast. It's 8XR and it's 20 past 7 in Hong Kong and Singapore. Joel Curry on the way shortly. Clean Bandit about to play for you. My name's Olivia. Brendan Fraser has given an update on the fourth installation in the Mummy franchise, which is meant to be out in cinemas on October the 15th next year. He said in a recent interview that production for him starts on Monday. That's quite a tight turnaround, isn't it, for a film? Does that imply that a lot of it is going to be computers? I think that's what that means, if they don't have to have more production time. Anyway, still happening. Rachel Weisz has signed up for it as well. So if you loved the original Mummy that came out in the 90s, you're going to love this as one as well, presumably.

0: Jill Curry and Lonely. 10 minutes time, we'll find out what's going on in the world of celebrities, shall we? Less than 10 minutes, in fact. Those silly celebrities, what are they up to now? This is Tom Walker First with just you and I. It's AXR.
1: Let

0: Black Bear and Hot Girl Bummer. It's AXR. Right, the Kooks on the way in just a moment. 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
2: Oasis, Don't Look Back in Anger, opens in UK IMAX today and in Australian and New Zealand cinemas tomorrow. The Gallagher Brothers reunion documentary then heads to Disney Plus later this year. Radiohead have confirmed their first Australian tour in 15 years. 16 shows in Perth, Melbourne and Sydney are booked for May and June, with tickets only for fans who register this week. The original Inbetweeners cast is back together for a Netflix reunion movie. Production has started in the UK with Film 4 support. The Block has named its first ever forewoman. A Melbourne mum who cold-pitched her way onto the renovation show is replacing foreman Dan. West Australian film Sweet Milk Lake has won Australia's richest film prize at Cinefest OZ. It is the first WA winner since H is for Happiness in 2019. Glastonbury has set ticket sale dates for its return after a fallow year. Prices have topped £400 for the first time. Network 10 has confirmed Big Brother will return in October. And Apple TV Plus drops Last Scene today, starring Colin from Accounts Patrick Bramall as a 000 dispatcher who thinks a frantic call is from his missing daughter.

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1: From Features.in.News in New Delhi, I'm Ishan Garg. Six IPOs hit Indian stock markets on Wednesday in what marks the single busiest day of initial public offerings in 30 years.
2: There are 12 main board IPOs opening for subscription this week, and half of those today alone looking to raise almost $500 million, those six companies in one day. And what's the reason for this rush? Well, analysts are saying that there's a couple of factors here. We had that initial impact earlier in the year of the Iran-US war on market sentiment, on market volatility, and that did prompt investors and companies to take a step back, to hold off and in some cases delay their IPOs as they waited and watched a bit. Now they're obviously deciding, although there's still volatility and challenges, that it's a better time to step back into the market and go ahead.
1: U.S. Secretary of State Marco Rubio has said Washington will not allow Britain's lead in banning trade with Israeli settlements in the occupied West Bank, warning the move could undermine efforts to secure peace in Gaza. Britain, France, Canada and nine other nations announced coordinated restrictions on Tuesday on goods produced in settlements deemed illegal under international law, prompting Israel to retaliate by closing the British consulate in Jerusalem that serves Palestinians. Rubio's response was notably more restrained than that of the U.S. ambassador to Israel, Mike Huckabee, who suggested Washington could take action against Britain. Jagruti Dave reports from Washington.
3: Marco Rubio was asked about this by reporters during a trip to Colombia, and his response was actually quite muted in comparison to the U.S. ambassador to Israel, Mike Huckabee, who suggested that there would be a reaction from the U.S. to this move by the U.K. Marco Rubio told reporters that the U.S. knew of the move in advance and that he avoided answering whether the U.S. would retaliate against the U.K.
1: Two paintings by the French impressionist Pierre-Auguste Renoir are still missing after thieves raided a museum dedicated to his work on the French Riviera early on Tuesday. The robbers cut through fencing at the Musée Renoir in Cannes-sur-Mer near Nice and made off with four works, though they dropped two in the garden as they fled. The heist comes less than a year after jewels worth around $100 million were stolen from the Louvre in Paris. Ross Cullen reports from Paris.
4: Almost 1 year later, now we've had another theft in a gallery in the south of France of four Renoir paintings, one of France's most famous impressionists from the 19th century. On Tuesday, thieves managed to cut a hole in the fence in the garden of the museum, make their way into the building. Then they were spotted on CCTV and that alerted the police. They set off an alarm as well, but they managed to take four paintings, dropping two of them on their way out through the garden.
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5: Welcome to the show. You're with Paul Baker for the next couple of hours. It's Wednesday. It's the 9th of September. On the way, music from Honeys, Mental as Anything and Journey. But first, you can't touch this. It's Hammer Time.
6: Can't touch this. Can't touch this. Can't touch this.

0: And we are good to go. It's midweek. It's Wednesday, the 9th of September, 2026. Coming up on the show a little bit later on, childhood teddy realities, because today it is Teddy Bear Day. And also romantic comedy cliches, because it's Hugh Grant's birthday today. He's 66 years old. Adam Sandler is 60 today. Michael Bublé is 51. Michelle Williams is 46. And Henry Thomas, who you remember as Elliot in E.T., nothing else though, he's 55 years old today as well. Mention Teddy Bear Day today. It's also Emergency Services Day, which obviously in the UK is 999. It's International Day to Protect Education from Attack. It's also National Wiener Schnitzel Day across the USA. And to coincide with Teddy Bear Day, it's also National Care Bear Day today as well.
1: Paul Baker.

0: the end of yesterday's show, I gave you your conversation starter. What's the bizarre hyperfixation rabbit hole you've got sucked into for a week and then completely forgot about? Now, Oliver says, spending four straight nights researching the entire historical lineage of European royal families. Hasn't done it again since. Amelia becoming utterly obsessed with watching videos of people professionally restoring antiques. That sounds like fun. Reading 30 different articles about the construction techniques of medieval stone bridges. Thank you, Isla, for that one. And for Mia, watching 10 consecutive hours of competitive marble racing on social media over a weekend. Never done it again since, she says.
1: Paul Baker.

best 90s and today. Right here on AXR. On the way, we'll have your Brainbuster question for Wednesday. We've also got music coming up from Marvin Gaye, Luther and Mariah, and also Living in a Box. But right now, Belinda Carlisle, his Summer Rain.

0: Now then, Teddy Bear Day today, we've mentioned that. Let's do a brainbuster featuring that. Do you still own a cherished childhood soft toy or teddy bear? Is it still stored away somewhere at home? How many out of 100 people who were surveyed said yes, their teddy bear they had from childhood is still stored somewhere at home? How many do you think out of 100? I think, I haven't seen the answer yet, but I think it's going to be quite high because I know my wife still has some teddies from her childhood. And if I'm honest, I've still got one up in the loft from when I was really young. So I think this is going to be high. Do you still own a cherished childhood soft toy or teddy bear stored away somewhere at home? What do you think the answer is? Out of 100, it's coming next.
1: Paul Baker.

Right, let's answer that brainbuster question. 100 adults surveyed. Do you still own a cherished childhood soft toy or a teddy bear stored away somewhere at home? I said I thought it was going to be quite high because my wife has hers. I've got one from when I was a child. And I know, to be honest, the kids, they're never going to throw any of them away. I'm relatively right. It's not exceptionally high, but 63 out of 100 say yes, they do still have a childhood soft toy stored away somewhere.

0: Amazing Facts for Wednesday are on the way very, very soon. Also coming up, Howard Jones and the Fine Young Cannibals. First, though, here's Mark Almond and the Days of Pearly Spencer.
1: Paul Baker.

0: birthday today. Let's have a look at your amazing facts for Wednesday then, shall we? The Leaning Tower of Pisa was stabilised using massive internal counterweights made of lead, totaling 800 metric tonnes. The Hoover Dam in Nevada contains so much concrete that it would build a standard two-lane motorway paved all the way from San Francisco to New York City. And the original prototype for the microwave oven was discovered by accident when a radar engineer's chocolate bar melted in his pocket.
1: Paul Baker.

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1: From Feature Story News in London, I'm Simon Gaitan. Oil prices rose above $100 a barrel on Wednesday, the first time since July, following overnight escalations in the conflict between the US and Iran. The US says it's destroyed five Iranian crude oil tankers linked to Iran's Revolutionary Guard in strikes following Iranian attacks on a US Navy warship over the past 2 days. Iran says it has responded by striking a US airbase in Jordan. Jagruti Dave reports from Washington.
2: U.S. CENTCOM Central Command said that their forces destroyed five Iranian crude oil carriers after the IRGC troops targeted a U.S. Navy warship with ballistic missiles twice over the last 2 days. They say the U.S. warship successfully evaded the attempted Iranian attacks and continue to patrol regional waters, and they said no American personnel were harmed.
1: Hundreds of flights have been cancelled across British airports on Wednesday as the knock-on effects of Tuesday's air traffic control failure continue to cause massive disruption. Ollie Barrett reports from London Heathrow.
3: Major disruption continuing at UK airports on Wednesday after this air traffic control issue on Tuesday. That's described by NATS, which is the body that runs air traffic control in the UK, as having been a data processing error. Hundreds of flights cancelled on Tuesday. That means planes, passengers, crew in the wrong place all over the world. That means major disruption being knocked into Wednesday and potentially beyond as well. And NATS says it's investigating as quickly as possible to find out exactly what happened and how it can be prevented from happening again in the future.
1: Israel has ordered the closure of the British consulate in East Jerusalem as it retaliated against the sanctioning of settlements in the occupied West Bank deemed illegal under international law by Britain, France, Canada and nine other nations. British Foreign Secretary Ed Miliband told the House of Commons that ethnic cleansing of Palestinians was being carried out by what he called settler terrorists. French Foreign Minister Jean-Noël Barrot warned the West Bank was on the brink of explosion. Ross Cullen reports in Paris.
4: Well, ongoing reaction on Wednesday after the decision by countries including the United Kingdom, Canada and France to impose sanctions on trade with settlements in the occupied West Bank, settlements which are illegal under international law. We are seeing a tightening of the position, particularly from France, which is now condemning settler violence and acts of terror, saying that even the Israeli government has been condemning some of those actions. This comes a year after France officially recognised a Palestinian statehood. So we are seeing a hardening of position overall by several Western allies.
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5: On the way in hour number two of Wednesday's show, on this day in history, coming up, Melanie G, as she was known then, she's Melanie B now, Word Up, Kenny Thomas coming up, and the Bee Gees with Staying Alive. First, though, Robbie Williams sampled this on Rock DJ, here's Barry White, it's Ecstasy, When You Lay Down Next to Me.
0: Paul Baker.

is Wednesday, the 9th of September. Time to look at events on this day in history. The Muppet Show won an Outstanding Comedy Series Award at the Emmys on this day in 1977. The Sony PlayStation officially launched on this day in 1995. Elton John received an official Hollywood Walk of Fame star directly outside the Capitol Records building on this day in 1998. And Queen Elizabeth II became the longest reigning monarch in British history, surpassing Queen Victoria on this day 11 years ago in 2015.

Okay, conversation starter answers. The final lot of these from yesterday's question. What's a bizarre hyperfixation or a rabbit hole that you got sucked into for a week and then completely forgot about? Grace, spending an entire evening analysing how the postal service sorts mail using high-speed optical scanners. That sounds like fun. Sophia, reading all about the history and the design of high-voltage power line pylons. And for Alfie, getting fascinated by the history and engineering of early transatlantic telegraph cables. You lot have got way too much time on your hands, but thank you for getting involved. It is always appreciated. There is a brand new conversation starter question coming up for you towards the end of the show today. Get involved at Paul Baker DJ on your socials.

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1: Childhood teddy realities are coming up and romantic comedy cliches on the way. Elton John, NSYNC, Casey and the Sunshine Band and Meatloaf coming up. But first, it's John Bon Jovi.
2: Paul Baker.

And now it's childhood teddy realities. Having a teddy bear that has lost 90% of its stuffing, one eye, and its original colour. But you still refuse to throw it away. Explaining to visitors that the worn-out piece of fabric on the shelf is a 30-year-old bear that has sentimental value. Putting your old soft toys in a vacuum-sealed bag in the loft where they end up compressed into a solid brick of fluff. And watching your child prefer playing with an empty cardboard box rather than the £40 designer teddy bear you bought them for Christmas.

0: And here we go with romantic comedy cliches. The main character running through an airport terminal at full sprint without ever being stopped by security. Two people bumping into each other on a street corner and dropping identical stacks of important paper documents. The bumbling British protagonist apologising 14 times in a single 10-second sentence. There's Hugh Grant for you right there. A sudden dramatic rainstorm starting the exact second somebody decides to deliver an emotional confession of love. That's Hugh Grant again, four weddings and a funeral. And finally, a struggling freelance writer somehow living alone in a two-bedroom luxury flat in central London. Yeah, you know.
1: Paul Baker.

0: On the way very soon, we'll have a brand new conversation starter as we wrap things up for Wednesday's show. There's music from Maxine Nightingale, and Michael Jackson's Black or White is playing soon. But first, here are the Lighthouse family.
1: Paul Baker.

We are almost out of here. The taxi is waiting. A couple more songs left to play, though, before I can jump in that cab. Let's give you a brand new conversation starter right now. An obscure skill or talent you put on your CV that was a total lie. We've all done it. What is an obscure skill or talent that you put on your CV years ago that was a total lie? Total fabrication. What was it? Get involved. I want to hear these. At Paul Baker DJ on the social media platforms. And your answers, which I am looking forward to, will be read out on the radio tomorrow. Thanks for listening. Enjoy what is left of your Wednesday.

0: 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AXR World News.
1: From Feature Story News in London, I'm Simon Gaitan. Oil prices rose above $100 a barrel on Wednesday, the first time since July, following overnight escalations in the conflict between the US and Iran. The US says it's destroyed five Iranian crude oil tankers linked to Iran's Revolutionary Guard in strikes following Iranian attacks on a US Navy warship over the past 2 days. Iran says it has responded by striking a US airbase in Jordan. Jagruti Dave reports from Washington.
2: U.S. CENTCOM Central Command said that their forces destroyed five Iranian crude oil carriers after the IRGC troops targeted a U.S. Navy warship with ballistic missiles twice over the last 2 days. They say the U.S. warship successfully evaded the attempted Iranian attacks and continue to patrol regional waters, and they said no American personnel were harmed.
1: Hundreds of flights have been cancelled across British airports on Wednesday as the knock-on effects of Tuesday's air traffic control failure continue to cause massive disruption. Ollie Barrett reports from London Heathrow.
3: Major disruption continuing at UK airports on Wednesday after this air traffic control issue on Tuesday. That's described by NATS, which is the body that runs air traffic control in the UK, as having been a data processing error. Hundreds of flights cancelled on Tuesday. That means planes, passengers, crew in the wrong place all over the world. That means major disruption being knocked into Wednesday and potentially beyond as well. And NATS says it's investigating as quickly as possible to find out exactly what happened and how it can be prevented from happening again in the future.
1: Israel has ordered the closure of the British consulate in East Jerusalem as it retaliated against the sanctioning of settlements in the occupied West Bank deemed illegal under international law by Britain, France, Canada and 9 other nations. British Foreign Secretary Ed Miliband told the House of Commons that ethnic cleansing of Palestinians was being carried out by what he called settler terrorists. French Foreign Minister Jean-Noël Barrot warned the West Bank was on the brink of explosion. Ross Cullen reports in Paris.
4: Well, ongoing reaction on Wednesday after the decision by countries including the United Kingdom, Canada and France to impose sanctions on trade with settlements in the occupied West Bank, settlements which are illegal under international law. We are seeing a tightening of the position, particularly from France, which is now condemning settler violence and acts of terror, saying that even the Israeli government has been condemning some of those actions. This comes a year after France officially recognised a Palestinian statehood. So we are seeing a hardening of position overall by several Western allies.
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1: From Feature Story News in London, I'm Simon Gaitan. Oil prices rose above $100 a barrel on Wednesday, the first time since July, following overnight escalations in the conflict between the US and Iran. The US says it's destroyed five Iranian crude oil tankers linked to Iran's Revolutionary Guard in strikes following Iranian attacks on a US Navy warship over the past 2 days. Iran says it has responded by striking a US airbase in Jordan. Jagruti Dave reports from Washington.
2: US CENTCOM Central Command said that their forces destroyed five Iranian crude oil carriers after the IRGC troops targeted a US Navy warship with ballistic missiles twice over the last 2 days. They say the US warship successfully evaded the attempted Iranian attacks and continue to patrol regional waters, and they said no American personnel were harmed.
1: Hundreds of flights have been cancelled across British airports on Wednesday as the knock-on effects of Tuesday's air traffic control failure continue to cause massive disruption. Ollie Barrett reports from London Heathrow.
3: Major disruption continuing at UK airports on Wednesday after this air traffic control issue on Tuesday. That's described by NATS, which is the body that runs air traffic control in the UK, as having been a data processing error. Hundreds of flights cancelled on Tuesday. That means planes, passengers, crew in the wrong place all over the world. That means major disruption being knocked into Wednesday and potentially beyond as well. And NATS says it's investigating as quickly as possible to find out exactly what happened and how it can be prevented from happening again in the future.
1: Israel has ordered the closure of the British consulate in East Jerusalem as retaliated against sanctioning occupied Western international law, Britain, France, Canada and nine other nations. British Foreign Secretary Ed Miliband told the House of Commons that ethnic cleansing of Palestinians was being carried out by what he called settler terrorists. French Foreign Minister Jean-Noël Barrot warned the West Bank was on the brink of explosion. Ross Cullen reports in Paris.
4: Well, ongoing reaction on Wednesday after the decision by countries including the United Kingdom, Canada and France to impose sanctions on trade with settlements in the occupied West Bank, settlements which are illegal under international law. We are seeing a tightening of the position, particularly from France, which is now condemning settler violence and acts of terror, saying that even the Israeli government has been condemning some of those actions. This comes a year after France officially recognised a Palestinian statehood. So we are seeing a hardening of position overall by several Western allies.
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0: From Feature Story News in London, I'm Simon Gaitan. Oil prices rose above $100 a barrel on Wednesday, the first time since July, following overnight escalations in the conflict between the US and Iran. The US says it's destroyed five Iranian crude oil tankers linked to Iran's Revolutionary Guard in strikes following Iranian attacks on a US Navy warship over the past 2 days. Iran says it has responded by striking a US airbase in Jordan. Jagruti Dave reports from Washington.
1: U.S. CENTCOM Central Command said that their forces destroyed five Iranian crude oil carriers after the IRGC troops targeted a U.S. Navy warship with ballistic missiles twice over the last 2 days. They say the U.S. warship successfully evaded the attempted Iranian attacks and continue to patrol regional waters, and they said no American personnel were harmed.
0: Hundreds of flights have been cancelled across British airports on Wednesday as the knock-on effects of Tuesday's air traffic control failure continue to cause massive disruption. Ollie Barrett reports from London Heathrow.
2: Major disruption continuing at UK airports on Wednesday after this air traffic control issue on Tuesday. That's described by NATS, which is the body that runs air traffic control in the UK, as having been a data processing error. Hundreds of flights cancelled on Tuesday. That means planes, passengers, crew in the wrong place all over the world. That means major disruption being knocked into Wednesday and potentially beyond as well. And NATS says it's investigating as quickly as possible to find out exactly what happened and how it can be prevented from happening again in the future.
0: Israel has ordered the closure of the British consulate in East Jerusalem as it retaliated against the sanctioning of settlements in the occupied West Bank deemed illegal under international law by Britain, France, Canada and nine other nations. British Foreign Secretary Ed Miliband told the House of Commons that ethnic cleansing of Palestinians was being carried out by what he called settler terrorists. French Foreign Minister Jean-Noël Barrot warned the West Bank was on the brink of explosion. Ross Cullen reports in Paris.
3: Well, ongoing reaction on Wednesday after the decision by countries including the United Kingdom, Canada and France to impose sanctions on trade with settlements in the occupied West Bank, settlements which are illegal under international law. We are seeing a tightening of the position, particularly from France, which is now condemning settler violence and acts of terror, saying that even the Israeli government has been condemning some of those actions. This comes a year after France officially recognised a Palestinian statehood. So we are seeing a hardening of position overall by several Western allies.
0: From Bureaus Worldwide, this is FSN.
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1: From Feature Story News in the UK, I'm John Beaver. Tens of thousands of passengers have been affected by a second day of disruption at UK airports. Hundreds more flights have been cancelled as the knock-on effects of Tuesday's air traffic control failure continue to strand travellers and leave aircraft out of position. More than 1,000 flights were grounded on Tuesday after the National Air Traffic Services suffered a technical failure in its flight data processing system. Airlines including British Airways and Ryanair have called for the resignation of the NAT's chief executive, Martin Rolfe, saying the system is not fit for purpose. Ollie Barrett reports from Heathrow, the worst-hit airport.
2: One of the problems that was caused by this glitch was particularly around departures from airports like this at Heathrow. And when airlines can't leave busy airports like this, that means that other planes and flights can't arrive because there isn't room for them. So all sorts of knock-on effects. Airlines are absolutely hopping mad about this. They're saying, look, if you have a glitch, if you have a problem, why don't we have a backup that immediately falls into place to make sure that we can get things up and running again very quickly? Why does there seem to be one point of failure in the system?
1: Israel has retaliated against a coordinated Western trade ban on goods from illegal settlements in the occupied West Bank by closing the British consulate in Jerusalem and barring 12 British MPs from entering the country. The United Kingdom, France and Canada announced the sanctions as part of a 12-country effort. The British Foreign Secretary told the House of Commons that ethnic cleansing of Palestinians was being carried out by what he called settler terrorists. The French Foreign Minister has warned the West Bank was on the brink of explosion and urged other European Union member states to follow suit. A record 6 companies have listed on the stock market in India, the most in a single day for 3 decades. It comes as firms rush to list before a regulatory deadline at the end of September. India is the world's busiest market for initial public offerings in 2026, with more than 160 companies raising over $8 billion so far. The surge comes despite continued uncertainty about global markets and geopolitical events which had prompted many firms to delay their plans earlier in the year. Rebecca Bunden reports from Mumbai.
3: We had that initial impact earlier in the year of the Iran-US war on market sentiment, on market volatility, and that did prompt investors and companies to take a step back, to hold off and in some cases delay their IPOs as they waited and watched a bit. Now they're obviously deciding, although there's still volatility and challenges, that it's a better time. They've obviously also got their growth plans in mind.
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1: From Feature Story News in the UK, I'm John Beaver. Tens of thousands of passengers have been affected by a second day of disruption at UK airports. Hundreds more flights have been cancelled as the knock-on effects of Tuesday's air traffic control failure continue to strand travellers and leave aircraft out of position. More than 1,000 flights were grounded on Tuesday after the National Air Traffic Services suffered a technical failure in its flight data processing system. Airlines including British Airways and Ryanair have called for the resignation of the NAT's chief executive, Martin Rolfe, saying the system is not fit for purpose. Ollie Barrett reports from Heathrow, the worst-hit airport.
2: One of the problems that was caused by this glitch was particularly around departures from airports like this at Heathrow. And when airlines can't leave busy airports like this, that means that other planes and flights can't arrive because there isn't room for them. So all sorts of knock-on effects. Airlines are absolutely hopping mad about this. They're saying, look, if you have a glitch, if you have a problem, why don't we have a backup that immediately falls into place to make sure that we can get things up and running again very quickly? Why does there seem to be one point of failure in the system?
1: Israel has retaliated against a coordinated Western trade ban on goods from illegal settlements in the occupied West Bank by closing the British consulate in Jerusalem and barring 12 British MPs from entering the country. The United Kingdom, France and Canada announced the sanctions as part of a 12-country effort. The British Foreign Secretary told the House of Commons that ethnic cleansing of Palestinians was being carried out by what he called settler terrorists. The French Foreign Minister has warned the West Bank was on the brink of explosion and urged other European Union member states to follow suit. A record 6 companies have listed on the stock market in India, the most in a single day for 3 decades. It comes as firms rush to list before a regulatory deadline at the end of September. India is the world's busiest market for initial public offerings in 2026, with more than 160 companies raising over $8 billion so far. The surge comes despite continued uncertainty about global markets and geopolitical events which had prompted many firms to delay their plans earlier in the year. Rebecca Bunden reports from Mumbai.
3: We had that initial impact earlier in the year of the Iran-US war on market sentiment, on market volatility, and that did prompt investors and companies to take a step back, to hold off and in some cases delay their IPOs as they waited and watched a bit. Now they're obviously deciding, although there's still volatility and challenges, that it's a better time. They've obviously also got their growth plans in mind.
1: From Bureaus Worldwide, this is FSN.

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Choose DIY and wondering who the you are on a Sunday morning. Choose sitting on that couch watching mind-numbing, spirit-crushing game shows, stuffing junk food into your mouth. Choose rotting away at the end of it all, watching your last in a miserable home, nothing more than

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1: From Feature Story News in the UK, I'm John Beaver. Tens of thousands of passengers have been affected by a second day of disruption at UK airports. Hundreds more flights have been cancelled as the knock-on effects of Tuesday's air traffic control failure continue to strand travellers and leave aircraft out of position. More than 1,000 flights were grounded on Tuesday after the National Air Traffic Services suffered a technical failure in its flight data processing system. Airlines including British Airways and Ryanair have called for the resignation of the NAT's chief executive, Martin Rolfe, saying the system is not fit for purpose. Ollie Barrett reports from Heathrow, the worst hit airport.
2: One of the problems that was caused by this glitch was particularly around departures from airports like this at Heathrow. And when airlines can't leave busy airports like this, that means that other planes and flights can't arrive because there isn't room for them. So all sorts of knock-on effects. Airlines are absolutely hopping mad about this. They're saying, look, if you have a glitch, if you have a problem, why don't we have a backup that immediately falls into place to make sure that we can get things up and running again very quickly? Why does there seem to be one point of failure in the system?
1: Israel has retaliated against a coordinated Western trade ban on goods from illegal settlements in the occupied West Bank by closing the British consulate in Jerusalem and barring 12 British MPs from entering the country. The United Kingdom, France and Canada announced the sanctions as part of a 12-country effort. The British Foreign Secretary told the House of Commons that ethnic cleansing of Palestinians was being carried out by what he called settler terrorists. The French Foreign Minister has warned the West Bank was on the brink of explosion and urged other European Union member states to follow suit. A record 6 companies have listed on the stock market in India, the most in a single day for 3 decades. It comes as firms rush to list before a regulatory deadline at the end of September. India is the world's busiest market for initial public offerings in 2026, with more than 160 companies raising over $8 billion so far. The surge comes despite continued uncertainty about global markets and geopolitical events which had prompted many firms to delay their plans earlier in the year. Rebecca Bunden reports from Mumbai.
3: We had that initial impact earlier in the year of the Iran-US war on market sentiment, on market volatility, and that did prompt investors and companies to take a step back, to hold off and in some cases delay their IPOs as they waited and watched a bit. Now they're obviously deciding, although there's still volatility and challenges, that it's a better time. They've obviously also got their growth plans in mind.
1: From Bureaus Worldwide, this is FSN.

0: News. From Feature Story News in the UK, I'm John Beaver. Tens of thousands of passengers have been affected by a second day of disruption at UK airports. Hundreds more flights have been cancelled as the knock-on effects of Tuesday's air traffic control failure continue to strand travellers and leave aircraft out of position. More than 1,000 flights were grounded on Tuesday after the National Air Traffic Services suffered a technical failure in its flight data processing system. Airlines including British Airways and Ryanair have called for the resignation of the NAT's chief executive, Martin Rolfe, saying the system is not fit for purpose. Ollie Barrett reports from Heathrow, the worst hit airport.
1: One of the problems that was caused by this glitch was particularly around departures from airports like this at Heathrow. And when airlines can't leave busy airports like this, that means that other planes and flights can't arrive because there isn't room for them. So all sorts of knock-on effects. Airlines are absolutely hopping mad about this. They're saying, look, if you have a glitch, if you have a problem, why don't we have a backup that immediately falls into place to make sure that we can get things up and running again very quickly? Why does there seem to be one point of failure in the system?
0: Israel has retaliated against a coordinated Western trade ban on goods from illegal settlements in the occupied West Bank by closing the British consulate in Jerusalem and barring 12 British MPs from entering the country. The United Kingdom, France and Canada announced the sanctions as part of a 12-country effort. The British Foreign Secretary told the House of Commons that ethnic cleansing of Palestinians was being carried out by what he called settler terrorists. The French Foreign Minister has warned the West Bank was on the brink of explosion and urged other European Union member states to follow suit. A record 6 companies have listed on the stock market in India, the most in a single day for 3 decades. It comes as firms rush to list before a regulatory deadline at the end of September. India is the world's busiest market for initial public offerings in 2026, with more than 160 companies raising over $8 billion so far. The surge comes despite continued uncertainty about global markets and geopolitical events, which had prompted many firms to delay their plans earlier in the year. Rebecca Bunden reports from Mumbai.
2: We had that initial impact earlier in the year of the Iran-US war on market sentiment, on market volatility, and that did prompt investors and companies to take a step back, to hold off and in some cases delay their IPOs as they waited and watched a bit. Now they're obviously deciding, although there's still volatility and challenges, that it's a better time. They've obviously also got their growth plans in mind.
0: From Bureaus Worldwide, this is FSN.

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1: From Feature Story News in the UK, I'm John Beaver. Tens of thousands of passengers have been affected by a second day of disruption at UK airports. Hundreds more flights have been cancelled as the knock-on effects of Tuesday's air traffic control failure continue to strand travellers and leave aircraft out of position. More than 1,000 flights were grounded on Tuesday after the National Air Traffic Services suffered a technical failure in its flight data processing system. Airlines including British Airways and Ryanair have called for the resignation of the NAT's chief executive, Martin Rolfe, saying the system is not fit for purpose. Ollie Barrett reports from Heathrow, the worst hit airport.
2: One of the problems that was caused by this glitch was particularly around departures from airports like this at Heathrow. And when airlines can't leave busy airports like this, that means that other planes and flights can't arrive because there isn't room for them. So all sorts of knock-on effects. Airlines are absolutely hopping mad about this. They're saying, look, if you have a glitch, if you have a problem, why don't we have a backup that immediately falls into place to make sure that we can get things up and running again very quickly? Why does there seem to be one point of failure in the system?
1: Israel has retaliated against a coordinated Western trade ban on goods from illegal settlements in the occupied West Bank by closing the British consulate in Jerusalem and barring 12 British MPs from entering the country. The United Kingdom, France and Canada announced the sanctions as part of a 12-country effort. The British Foreign Secretary told the House of Commons that ethnic cleansing of Palestinians was being carried out by what he called settler terrorists. The French Foreign Minister has warned the West Bank was on the brink of explosion and urged other European Union member states to follow suit. A record 6 companies have listed on the stock market in India, the most in a single day for 3 decades. It comes as firms rush to list before a regulatory deadline at the end of September. India is the world's busiest market for initial public offerings in 2026, with more than 160 companies raising over $8 billion so far. The surge comes despite continued uncertainty about global markets and geopolitical events which had prompted many firms to delay their plans earlier in the year. Rebecca Bunden reports from Mumbai.
3: We had that initial impact earlier in the year of the Iran-US war on market sentiment, on market volatility, and that did prompt investors and companies to take a step back, to hold off and in some cases delay their IPOs as they waited and watched a bit. Now they're obviously deciding, although there's still volatility and challenges, that it's a better time. They've obviously also got their growth plans in mind.
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0: doing back?
1: 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It really meant a lot to me. 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
0: I really mean that much to you?
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1: From Feature Story News in the UK, I'm John Beaver. Tens of thousands of passengers have been affected by a second day of disruption at UK airports. Hundreds more flights have been cancelled as the knock-on effects of Tuesday's air traffic control failure continue to strand travellers and leave aircraft out of position. More than 1,000 flights were grounded on Tuesday after the National Air Traffic Services suffered a technical failure in its flight data processing system. Airlines including British Airways and Ryanair have called for the resignation of the NAT's chief executive, Martin Rolfe, saying the system is not fit for purpose. Ollie Barrett reports from Heathrow, the worst hit airport.
2: One of the problems that was caused by this glitch was particularly around departures from airports like this at Heathrow. And when airlines can't leave busy airports like this, that means that other planes and flights can't arrive because there isn't room for them. So all sorts of knock-on effects. Airlines are absolutely hopping mad about this. They're saying, look, if you have a glitch, if you have a problem, why don't we have a backup that immediately falls into place to make sure that we can get things up and running again very quickly? Why does there seem to be one point of failure in the system?
1: Israel has retaliated against a coordinated Western trade ban on goods from illegal settlements in the occupied West Bank by closing the British consulate in Jerusalem and barring 12 British MPs from entering the country. The United Kingdom, France and Canada announced the sanctions as part of a 12-country effort. The British Foreign Secretary told the House of Commons that ethnic cleansing of Palestinians was being carried out by what he called settler terrorists. The French Foreign Minister has warned the West Bank was on the brink of explosion and urged other European Union member states to follow suit. A record 6 companies have listed on the stock market in India, the most in a single day for 3 decades. It comes as firms rush to list before a regulatory deadline at the end of September. India is the world's busiest market for initial public offerings in 2026, with more than 160 companies raising over $8 billion so far. The surge comes despite continued uncertainty about global markets and geopolitical events, which had prompted many firms to delay their plans earlier in the year. Rebecca Bunden reports from Mumbai.
3: We had that initial impact earlier in the year of the Iran-US war on market sentiment, on market volatility, and that did prompt investors and companies to take a step back, to hold off and in some cases delay their IPOs as they waited and watched a bit. Now they're obviously deciding, although there's still volatility and challenges, that it's a better time. They've obviously also got their growth plans in mind.
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5: Aston Villa beat Club Brugge 3-2 last night. John McGinn, Emiliano Buendia and Nicholas Jackson scored. Manchester City beat Porto 2-0. Erling Haaland scored both. Liverpool host Atletico Madrid tonight. Arsenal play Napoli. Manchester United face Sabah tomorrow night. Matthew Brennan won stage 16 of the Vuelta a España. Enric Mas kept the red jersey. Stage 17 is into Seville today. Aryna Sabalenka beat Linda Noskova at the US Open. Francis Tiafo beat Alex Mickelson. Carlos Alcaraz plays Ben Shelton. Fremantle play Geelong in Perth on Friday in the AFL semi-finals. Brisbane host Adelaide on Saturday. And the Warriors play the Dolphins in Auckland on Saturday in the NRL finals. South Sydney play Newcastle on Friday. Penrith play the Roosters on Sunday.
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0: A little after 8:30, time for showbiz. Ellie Goulding and The Weeknd are coming next. 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
1: Oasis, Don't Look Back in Anger, opens in UK IMAX today and in Australian and New Zealand cinemas tomorrow. The Gallagher Brothers reunion documentary then heads to Disney Plus later this year. Radiohead have confirmed their first Australian tour in 15 years. 16 shows in Perth, Melbourne and Sydney are booked for May and June, with tickets only for fans who register this week. The original Inbetweeners cast is back together for a Netflix reunion movie. Production has started in the UK with Film 4 support. The Block has named its first ever forewoman. A Melbourne mum who cold-pitched her way onto the renovation show is replacing foreman Dan. West Australian film Sweet Milk Lake has won Australia's richest film prize at Cinefest OZ. It is the first WA winner since H is for Happiness in 2019. Glastonbury has set ticket sale dates for its return after a fallow year. Prices have topped £400 for the first time. Network 10 has confirmed Big Brother will return in October. And Apple TV Plus dropped Last Scene today, starring Colin from Accounts Patrick Bramall as a 000 dispatcher who thinks a frantic call is from his missing daughter.
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1: Good morning from AXR. This is Tony Dibbon. It's great to be here. Maroon 5, Sugar Babe soon in LaRue. Bulletproof next.
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3: From Feature Story News in the UK, I'm John Beaver. Tens of thousands of passengers have been affected by a second day of disruption at UK airports. Hundreds more flights have been cancelled as the knock-on effects of Tuesday's air traffic control failure continue to strand travellers and leave aircraft out of position. More than 1,000 flights were grounded on Tuesday after the National Air Traffic Services suffered a technical failure in its flight data processing system. Airlines including British Airways and Ryanair have called for the resignation of the NAT's chief executive, Martin Rolfe, saying the system is not fit for purpose. Ollie Barrett reports from Heathrow, the worst hit airport.
4: One of the problems that was caused by this glitch was particularly around departures from airports like this at Heathrow. And when airlines can't leave busy airports like this, that means that other planes and flights can't arrive because there isn't room for them. So all sorts of knock-on effects. Airlines are absolutely hopping mad about this. They're saying, look, if you have a glitch, if you have a problem, why don't we have a backup that immediately falls into place to make sure that we can get things up and running again very quickly? Why does there seem to be one point of failure in the system?
3: Israel has retaliated against a coordinated Western trade ban on goods from illegal settlements in the occupied West Bank by closing the British consulate in Jerusalem and barring 12 British MPs from entering the country. The United Kingdom, France and Canada announced the sanctions as part of a 12-country effort. The British Foreign Secretary told the House of Commons that ethnic cleansing of Palestinians was being carried out by what he called settler terrorists. The French Foreign Minister has warned the West Bank was on the brink of explosion and urged other European Union member states to follow suit. A record 6 companies have listed on the stock market in India, the most in a single day for 3 decades. It comes as firms rush to list before a regulatory deadline at the end of September. India is the world's busiest market for initial public offerings in 2026, with more than 160 companies raising over $8 billion so far. The surge comes despite continued uncertainty about global markets and geopolitical events which had prompted many firms to delay their plans earlier in the year. Rebecca Bunden reports from Mumbai.
5: We had that initial impact earlier in the year of the Iran-US war on market sentiment, on market volatility, and that did prompt investors and companies to take a step back, to hold off and in some cases delay their IPOs as they waited and watched a bit. Now they're obviously deciding, although there's still volatility and challenges, that it's a better time. They've obviously also got their growth plans in mind.
3: From Bureaus Worldwide, this is FSN.
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6: Aston Villa beat Club Bruges 3-2 last night. John McGinn, Emiliano Buendia and Nicholas Jackson scored. Manchester City beat Porto 2-0. Erling Haaland scored both. Liverpool host Atletico Madrid tonight. Arsenal play Napoli. Manchester United face Sabah tomorrow night. Matthew Brennan won stage 16 of the Vuelta a España. Enric Mas kept the red jersey. Stage 17 is into Seville today. Aryna Sabalenka beat Linda Noskova at the US Open. Francis Tiafoe beat Alex Mickelson. Carlos Alcaraz plays Ben Shelton. Fremantle play Geelong in Perth on Friday in the AFL semi-finals. Brisbane host Adelaide on Saturday. And the Warriors play the Dolphins in Auckland on Saturday in the NRL finals. South Sydney play Newcastle on Friday. Penrith play the Roosters on Sunday.
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Maroon 5, Nobody's Love, here at AXR. Your home away from home. This is Tony Dimmon for a Thursday morning. Janet Jackson from 1997, together again soon. Here come the Sugar Babes. This is...

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1: Kylie Minogue's got Padam, Padam real soon. David Guetta and John Martin coming soon. Right now, here comes 24K Golden, Ian Dior. This is Mood. This is AXR.

0: Happy Monday. Step on to play Raw soon. Chris Martin, Viva La Vida from Coldplay. 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
1: Oasis. Don't Look Back in Anger opens in UK IMAX today and in Australian and New Zealand cinemas tomorrow. The Gallagher Brothers reunion documentary then heads to Disney Plus later this year. Radiohead have confirmed their first Australian tour in 15 years. 16 shows in Perth, Melbourne and Sydney are booked for May and June, with tickets only for fans who register this week. The original Inbetweeners cast is back together for a Netflix reunion movie. Production has started in the UK with Film 4 support. The Block has named its first ever forewoman. A Melbourne mum who cold-pitched her way onto the renovation show is replacing foreman Dan. West Australian film Sweet Milk Lake has won Australia's richest film prize at Cinefest OZ. It is the first WA winner since H is for Happiness in 2019. Glastonbury has set ticket sale dates for its return after a fallow year. Prices have topped £400 for the first time. Network 10 has confirmed Big Brother will return in October. And Apple TV Plus dropped Last Seen today, starring Colin from Accounts Patrick Bramall as a 000 dispatcher who thinks a frantic call is from his missing daughter.
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4: From Feature Story News in Washington, I'm Nick Harper. Iran has fired ballistic missiles at a US base in Jordan and attacked 10 ships. It's describing the attacks as retaliation for US strikes on 5 Iranian oil tankers. The dramatic escalation comes as US President Donald Trump is also pursuing diplomacy on another front, the war in Ukraine. A Kremlin readout of a phone call between President Trump and Russian President Vladimir Putin suggested that President Trump is pushing for a swift end to that conflict and a full restoration of ties with Moscow. Ever since James Goodison has more from Washington.
5: In my hand is a readout from the Kremlin in regards to that conversation between President Putin and President Trump, in which it effectively says that Donald Trump told Vladimir Putin he wanted a swift end to the war in Ukraine and something that would allow the US and Russia ties to be fully restored. Mr. Trump also told Vladimir Putin that he wants this war over within his presidency, which of course has another further 2 years to run.
4: Israel has given Britain 30 days to close its consulate in occupied East Jerusalem after the UK joined 11 other nations in banning imports from Israeli settlements in the occupied West Bank. British Foreign Secretary Ed Miliband accused the Israeli government of turning a blind eye to settler violence, while Israel's Foreign Minister Gideon Sa'er hit back with a series of diplomatic countermeasures. Several Western governments have acted in response, as FSN's Ross Cullen reports from Paris.
6: There was a statement from the United Kingdom, France and Canada as well. So from President Macron, Prime Minister Burnham and Prime Minister Carney saying that systematic settlement expansion in the West Bank, including the government of Israel's latest decision to progress the E1 settlement, as well as the dramatic increase in settler violence, they pose what they describe, the three leaders, as a direct and urgent threat to the vision for peace.
4: The head of Britain's air traffic control provider, NATS, has ruled out a cyber attack as the cause of Tuesday's system failure, which grounded more than 1,000 flights across the country. A full investigation is being carried out into the flight processing system malfunction. The problem took more than 5 hours to resolve. Ever since John Beaver reports from Bristol.
7: I'm here at Bristol Airport, one of the airports affected by this malfunction of the air traffic control system. Now, some of them aren't moving very far at all. There have been cancellations here this morning. The latest we've heard is there are just over 150 cancellations today. There was over 1,000 yesterday is the believed figure.
4: From Bureaus Worldwide, this is FSN.